0: Wow! Well, what do you say we get rowdy on the red eye? Oh, huh?
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1: Well, thank you. Well, chicka, chicka, chicka, chicka, chicka. Party people, how are we feeling tonight, huh? Away we go into the 7 o'clock hour. It is me, Chuck Nasty, a.k.a. the Nasty Man. South of the border, I am known as El Hombre Pelon. I am the man. I am the man that takes the underbelly of society. And you better believe I'm going to serve it up on a silver platter. That's what I do. Well, hot fun in the summer. In the summertime, huh? Here I am, once again, walking around barefoot, doing the radio show. I got the wireless headset mic on. I walk outside. I walk inside. And my little redneck girl slicing up an ice-cold watermelon tonight, huh? And we're eating some beef jerky. I don't see how it gets any better. I don't. Would you like to join me? Because I hope you do. If you're ready. If you're ready. I say, time to stop thinking and start drinking. Are you with me? Wait a minute. She's making some margaritas, frozen margaritas. Oh, okay, where was I? Oh, yeah. Well, let's get

0: Peter Gabriel. It's called Salisbury Hill. You better believe I play it all, y'all. As always, I do welcome you to a night out with Chuck Nasty on 101 The Fox. I'm a lean, mean, streaming machine. I'll take a short break, bend over. I'm going to bang another long one tonight. What can I play? I don't know. Van Halen, Seeger, Black Sabbath in the bullpen. We're going to freestyle right into the Kansas City night time.
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1: 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You know I'm locked and loaded. Chuck Nasty on 101 The Fox. Oh, are you feeling somewhat paranoid tonight, huh? Are you? Why don't you hold my hand? Hold a little bit tighter because you are in a safe zone. Kind of. Black Sabbath, right to the center of your brain.

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1: Tomorrow on the show, I've got not one, but two opportunities to score some tickies to Morning Amphitheater. I got Rod Stewart coming up at 6:15, and I got GNR tickets going out at 7:15. Plus, you win those, you get upgraded to pit tickets. It's also a doggone good Wednesday, sponsored by friends at Treats Unleashed. And Great Plains SPCA will be bringing a dog in here. Let's get it adopted.

0: Yeah. Surf's up in Kansas City. Roll out those lazy, hazy, crazy days of summertime. Those days of solar pretzels and beer. God, I love summertime in Kansas City. 101 The Fox. It is me, Chuck Nasty. I realize it's only Tuesday night. Right? I'm planning ahead for Saturday night. Every Saturday night, I do my special feature from 7 to midnight. It is Deep Cut Saturday night. And I sure like doing it. I pipe in a few songs here and there. Songs that possibly have escaped your memory. Maybe you never heard before. Okay, upon saying that, my Fox fanatics, you got a couple of songs on your mind. You're saying, Chuck, I would like to hear this. Okay, I can take care of this. Shoot me some email. ChuckNasty@101thefox.net. One song, two songs, 10 songs, makes no difference. I'll put it on the list. I promise you, I'll get to it. All right, getting close to 8 o'clock already. I'll take a short break, and it's all about a 60-minute classic rock block. You can't stop me. Don't even try.
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1: Tomorrow on the show, I've got not one, but two opportunities to score some tickies to Morning Amphitheater. I got Rod Stewart coming up at 6:15, and I got G&R tickets going out.

Jam Jam, I thank you, man. Woo, Black Betty. Gotta play good music. 101 The Fox. It is me, Chuck Nasty, pounding away at a 60-minute classic rock block.

Yes. Yes. Yes. Name of the band is Yes and Roundabout. Classic rock is the name of the game. It is me, Chuck Nasty, on 101 The Fox. It's all about a 60-minute classic rock block. You have to ask yourself, how much music can one man play, huh? You stick around because you're going to find out.

0: That's going to have to be for those good-looking, long-legged Kansas City ladies walking around with their summertime clothes on. Where's my little redneck girl getting all tanked up?
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0: 101 The Fox, it is me, Chuck Nasty. It's true. It is true. I am the loudest man on the radio, and I'm going to prove it to you. Don't just turn this on. Don't turn it on. Because I'm a senior citizen. And I'm a bad

0: you know when the sun goes down in Kansas City, Chucky Boy comes out to play on 101 The Fox. And we do welcome Toto. That's right, Toto and the Romantics come rolling in to the all-new Morton Amphitheater on a hot August night, Monday, August 24th, with special guest Christopher Cross. Do you remember him? I love him. I do. Remember the song Sailing? Sailing away. 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Oh my God, I'm talking to myself. 101thefox.net. We love to party. We love to have a good time. You hear the calmness in my voice right now? Yeah, I realize I'm always yelling and screaming. Well, I chill out every once in a while. But don't you worry about me. It don't last for long. It's all about you. Hang tight to the Nasty Man, because I ain't done yet tonight. No, I'm not.
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marathon of the summertime. Nasty Man Going Strong on 101 The Fox. Ladies and animals, I give you Rainbow. It is called Since You've Been Gone. Would you like to hear this song? Here, hold on a second. Do you see this finger? Do you see this finger right here? No, not that one. It's my little pinky. All I have to do is hit this button and... Here we go!

0: 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Boston and Amanda, you found it. 101, the Fox. It is me, Chuck Nasty. I'm going to take a short break. I'm going to tell you something straight up too, my Fox fanatics. 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
1: 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Or this. 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
1: Tomorrow on the show, I've got not one, but two opportunities to score some tickies to Morton Amphitheater. I got Rod Stewart coming up at 6:15, and I got GNR tickets going out at 7:15. Plus, you win those, you get upgraded to pit tickets. 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And Great Plains SPCA will be bringing a dog.

Yeah. Steely Dan, man, for your musical enjoyment. You found it, 101 The Fox. It is me, Chuck Nasty, and we do welcome Guns N' Roses. The world tour comes rolling into Kansas City. Not until August 19th on a Wednesday night, a hot August night. Have you seen Guns N' Roses in concert? You might want to give this some serious thought, because it's going to blow your freaking mind.

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0: Might as well be me. Chuck Nasty on 101 The Fox. Just beating out that savage rhythm. Right into the Kansas City night time. I don't want to work. I just want to play. I want to bang on the drum all day and into the night. I want to thank you for listening tonight. Getting real close to the 10 o'clock hour, I'll tag off to Steve Gorman, former drummer of the Black Crowes. He'll be on till 3 o'clock in the morning. He is a walking, talking encyclopedia of music knowledge. You got to check it out. We'll do it again tomorrow night. Yeah. Steve, it's all you, because I'm tapping out.
1: 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And when it was first released, it wasn't just on an album. It was also pressed into a 7-inch glob of polyvinyl chloride thermoplastic, or as we know it, the 45. And when you flipped it over, there was a second song on the other side. 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A-side, B-side. 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Doug Medlock's gonna drop the needle on an A-side and then flip it over and play the B-side. A-side, B-side. 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
1: The best part of the day begins now. It's time to get your rock on with Steve Gorman and April Rose. It's Steve Gorman Rocks. Welcome to the show.
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0: Don Henley, the Boys of Summer on Steve Gorman Rocks, a song not written about baseball players, who we usually refer to as the Boys of Summer, but just about, you know, getting older, looking back, wondering what it's all about. You know, standard rock and roll fare.
1: Aw, so you have a good memory of the Boys of Summer? Why does that sound weird to ask you that?
0: This just doesn't even crack the top 10 of weird things you've asked me over these last 7 years.
1: How were your Boys of Summer, Steve? Tell me about it.
0: Oh, the stories I could tell about my Boys of Summer.
1: Okay, good.
0: Sadly, April, none of them are consumable for on air. We could lose our license if I told the true stories. It was an experimental time. What can I tell you? Instead of that, let's talk about the beautiful girls. Let's talk about Van Halen.

0: Night Ranger with Sister Christian on Steve Gorman Rocks. The drummer for Night Ranger, Kelly Keegi, sings lead on that one. He wrote the song inspired by his sister, whose name was Christy. He originally was writing Sister Christy, and at some point someone said, Sister Christian sounds a little better, and I think they were right for that matter. Kelly Keegi, one of a number of singing drummers out there. We've already heard from Don Henley on the show tonight. He is, by any measure, one of the great singing drummers of all time. I think of Don Henley as a singer first and then a drummer. And that's not knocking his drumming skills. He's just got such an inarguably iconic voice. Levon Helm from the band is the go-to for me. My favorite singing drummer of all time, the great Levon, or Levon if you prefer Helm. Ringo Starr, not a bad drummer-singer combination. But, you know, you have to kind of go to Phil Collins if you want to just think of the top of the heap. Phil Collins, one of only three artists who's ever sold 100 million records as a member of a band and as a solo artist. So I kind of feel like he wins the gold medal for all-time greatest singing drummers in rock history.
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1: Steve Gorman rocks. Yeah, Bigfoot. I saw him. He's here in the woods of Michigan. Oh, by the way, it's Gonzo from Saginaw, Michigan.
0: Thanks for the info, Gonzo. This is Steve Gorman Rocks.

Nirvana Smells Like Teen Spirit from the album Nevermind, released in September of 1991. Fleetwood Mac, version what, 4.0? When they got Lindsay and Stevie, 5.0? A lot of lineup changes. None of the rest of those lineups compared to the Apex, however. Here's The Chain.

Fleetwood Mac on Steve Gorman Rocks with the Chain. I was talking earlier in the show about the great singing drummers of rock history. We've already heard from Don Henley, drummer for the Eagles. We've heard from Kelly Keegi and Night Ranger. And then I mentioned, kind of think the biggest one of all time, however, is Phil Collins. The man is finally going into the Rock and Roll Hall of Fame this year, which is way later than he should have. His first album came out in 1981, which means he's been eligible since 2006. So the way I look at things, it's 20 years later than it should have been. The first single from Phil Collins' incredible solo career right here in the air tonight.

0: It's time for Questionable Wisdom from Professor Gorman. 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
1: 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Now, Andrew found his wife's journal. He read it, and he found out, oh my God, this is bad. He found out she slept with way more men than she had told him when they talked about it. Now, Andrew's upset that his wife lied. He wants to bring it up to her, but he doesn't want her to know he read her journal. Steve, what should he do?
2: This is real simple, Andrew. You should make damn sure that you forget everything you read in that journal and you never mention it and you move on with your life, because you have not got a leg to stand on. First of all, you read her journal. That's not cool. So you did something you know she wouldn't like to begin with. And then, now correct me if I'm wrong, you read about something she lied about before you were in the picture. This is not since they got married. Mm-hmm. This is before when they met. And I guess they had that conversation, which people have sometimes, was, how many people have you been with? Which is the dumbest conversation for people to have on planet Earth. I've never understood why people walk themselves into that bear trap. It never ends well. So you have made every mistake possible with this one, Andrew. Your wife lied about how many people she's been with for one of two reasons. Either she's embarrassed or she didn't want you to be disappointed. Both of those make sense, and it's her business. You made a mistake, and you need to forget it ever happened.
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3: Now it's time for a little drama brought to you by Steve Gorman Ross. After David Lee Roth left Van Halen in 85, he had this to say.
4: 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You have to either love us and hate him or vice versa. Well, I'll rise to the challenge. If we have to have a comparison, then fine. I eat you for breakfast, pal.
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Rat with Round and Round on Steve Gorman Rocks. Do you ever think anything about family order? You know, the oldest kid, the middle kid, the youngest kid. There's a lot of theories about birth order that explains our personalities. I'm the youngest of eight, so the baby, for lack of a better term. And everybody always assumes I was spoiled. And I'm going to make a quick argument against that, because I was the youngest of eight, which means seven times in my life, I watched a sibling who I loved and worshipped leave. It's heartbreaking to be the baby of a big family. Every couple years, someone else is leaving the house. It was just relentless. I mean, by the time I left the house, I remember thinking, well, at least I don't have to say goodbye to somebody else now. Yeah, I mean, maybe spoiled in certain ways. Certainly everybody's favorite, for whatever that was worth, in a house without an extra nickel. But make no mistake, being the youngest, really, really tough when all seven of your older siblings just can't wait to get out into the world on their own.

0: Tom Benatar with Heartbreaker on Steve Gorman Rocks. Steve Gorman, sports is coming up in a few minutes.
1: Oh, yeah.
0: As well as today in rock music history a little later this hour. If you're not learning, you're not living. So let's get to living. April, greatest cowbell song ever. What do you think it is?
1: Of course, the next one we got coming up, There Is No Other.
0: Go ahead. What's it called? Say it. Say it. Say it.
1: Don't Fear the Reaper.
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0: I yell and scream and tell him why.
1: Not only does he know rock music, he knows sports too. It's time for Steve Gorman Sports.
2: Steve Gorman Sports. Okay, LeBron James is a Philadelphia 76er. As crazy as that sounds, it does make sense for a basketball point of view anyway. And the season schedule is out. The New York Knicks will raise their championship banner on opening night versus LeBron James and the 76ers from Madison Square Garden. Absolute brilliant on the part of the planners of the NBA. Of course, you're going to have the king in Madison Square Garden, his debut with his new team against the reigning champions. There's going to be drama throughout the whole season. Now that LeBron is back in the East, think about it. He's got the built-in rivalry with the Boston Celtics, who are not only the 76ers' greatest rival, but LeBron's foil for years. His original team, the Cleveland Cavaliers, tons of emotion there. Those very New York Knicks, the defending champions, and a team that for years thought LeBron might end up with them. And then, of course, the Miami Heat. A team that LeBron went to and then abandoned after 4 years. Basically, anywhere LeBron goes in the East, he's going to have a storyline. I'm looking forward, so very forward, to this season kicking off.
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6: 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This is Steve Gorman Rocks.

Kansas, Carry On Wayward Son on Steve Gorman Rocks. That song from the album Left Overture, 50 years old this year. Hard to believe. Even older than that is Jimi Hendrix's first album, Are You Experienced, coming out in 1967. This is Hey Joe.

Jimi Hendrix with Hey Joe on Steve Gorman Rocks. Jimmy sits atop the list of greatest, most revolutionary rock guitarists of all time. I think that's a pretty safe bet. There are plenty of other great guitarists. Whether they make the list of top four, top five, top ten, I mean, trust me, there are hundreds of incredible musicians. Not too many bands can say they have two iconic guitarists in the fold. Now, the Rolling Stones had Keith Richards along with Brian Jones, and then Mick Taylor, and then Ronnie Wood. Mick Taylor, I think, is the greatest guitarist in the band's history, but Ronnie Wood's been there over 50 years, so I guess that's the combo. But what about Aerosmith? Brad Whitford and Joe Perry. Joe effin' Perry, as Steve and Tyler calls him, gets most of the attention, but Brad Whitford is the genius behind the curtain. Two iconic guitarists. One's the heart and soul, and the other is the professor. Here are the two of them working together perfectly on a cover of The Beatles' Come Together.

0: 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Here's your host, Steve Gorman.
1: It is August the 11th, April, and right now, if it's cool with you, I'd like to look back. How about a history lesson?
2: It is cool, baby. Let's go.
1: On this day in 1973, Paul McCartney and his band Wings were about to travel from London to Nigeria to record the album that became Band on the Run. And check this out. The lead guitarist, Henry McCullough, and the drummer, Denny Sywell, decided together, you know what? We don't want to go. We're quitting the band.
2: What? I mean, just to go to Nigeria as an experience seems like good enough for me, let alone to record something.
1: I think they were kind of feeling like they didn't matter. It's Paul McCartney. Aww. He's going to call all the shots. He's going to be the guy. I don't know what it was. Maybe they didn't think they were being paid enough, but they walked out. And so what did Paul McCartney do? I can tell you what he didn't do. He didn't panic. He just went to Nigeria with his wife, Linda, and his guitarist, Denny Lane, and he played all the drums and he played all the guitars. On this day in 1966, in Chicago, Illinois, John Lennon held a press conference where he had to apologize for his remarks in an interview where he said that the Beatles, with teenagers around the world, were more popular than Jesus. A lot of people got upset. He had to apologize, and I don't know if you've ever seen the footage. John Lennon, not great at apologies.
2: Uh-oh. I want to see that. I'm going to go look it up.
1: Well, if you want to watch it, April, I can make it even easier for you. It has now been posted on Steve Gorman Rocks, just for you and everybody else.
2: Sweet.
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1: Sometimes you just gotta be honest. Like Dio was when he took Ozzy Osbourne's spot in Black Sabbath in 79.
2: There is no more Black Sabbath without Ozzy Osbourne in it. I find the man to be stupid, totally devoid of intelligence, an animal. I doubt very much that Ozzy could carry a tune if you put a radio in a suitcase and gave it to him in his hand.
1: Okay, Dio, maybe not that honest. This is Steve Gorman Rock.

Def Leppard from the Hysteria album with Love Bites on Steve Gorman Rocks. To say that's the biggest album of Def Leppard's career is a bit of an undersell. My goodness. Millions and millions and millions of records sold all across the planet since this release in 1987. This was actually the fifth single released from the album. Women, Animal, title track, and Pour Some Sugar on Me. And then after Love Bites, still Armageddon It and Rocket. Seven big hit singles. Mutt Lange, the producer, was given writing credits on all of the tracks, along with the band members. And it probably took a group of people to come up with a list of things love does other than bites. Because, you know, love bites, love bleeds, love brings me to my knees, love lives, love dies, love begs, love pleads. I hope love chews all of its food at least 20 times before it swallows. Man, they got love doing a lot of work in that one.

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0: Shoot the Thrill, AC/DC on Steve Gorman Rocks. Next up, we got Rock and Roll, Hoochie Coo, Rick Derringer, which, Steve, I was just looking him up. He had that song, Hang On Sloopy, in 1965. So this guy has had a career that spans decades and decades. Like, do you know about Rick Derringer? Is he a legend?
1: I certainly know about him. I don't know that he fits on the legend shelf on the wall, but he's certainly, as you said, a guy that has had a very nice long run at it. He was somehow able to write a song called Rock and Roll Hoochie Coo and has not been forced to explain what the hell that means all these years. So that's a win right there.
0: Do you know what it means?
1: I'd like to think I know what it means, but I, like Rick Derringer, don't want to talk about it. I just want to experience it.

0: Corbin Ross is interrupting the music for an important story from a listener.
1: Just a story about how exes got revenges on their boyfriends from the 80s. Boyfriend's cheating on her. She leaves him. Before she leaves his apartment, she picks up the telephone, dials the Tokyo Weather Service, leaves the phone off the hook. He gets to pick up the tab.
0: Revenge of the 80s.
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0: Stone Temple Pilots' Interstate Love Song on Steve Gorman Rocks, the second album, Purple, released in 1994. I can tell you right now where I was the first time I ever heard that record. I was in Atlanta, Georgia, in the studio when the band was making that record. They were working with Brendan O'Brien, the great producer, who was an old friend of mine from the Atlanta days and who I had worked with on the first two Black Rose records. I went by the studio to say, hey, Brendan was working with this band from California. I'd met them briefly once before, walked in, said, hey, and I said, can I hear something? And Brendan played Interstate Love Song. And I just stared at those speakers going, oh my God, that song rules. Man, was I jealous. I just thought, I really wish that was a song from my band. I really wish I were playing on that one. Daggummit.
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Journey with Lights on Steve Gorman Rocks. This next band went out on tour, opening for Van Halen before they even had a record deal. David Lee Roth heard a demo and said, "Hey guys, come out with us." Pretty nice of him, don't you think? This is Autograph. Turn up the radio.

Autograph, Turn Up the Radio on Steve Gorman Rocks. Metallica spent the 80s building their fan base, a cult-like fervor amongst their fans all over the world. Not a lot of radio play, not a lot of MTV, just show after show, giving people what they wanted, and like I said, brick by brick, building that incredible, incredible fan base. In 1991, when word was coming out that not only were they releasing a brand new album, but that they were releasing it with a producer named Bob Rock. That was shocking. Bob Rock made hit records. You know, Loverboy, Bon Jovi, Aerosmith, Dr. Feelgood, Motley Crue. What was he going to do with Metallica? Exactly what they had hoped. He made them the biggest band in the world. From that album, here's Enter Sandman.

0: Enter Sandman Metallica on Steve Gorman Rock. Steve, I gotta ask you. I feel really bad, but like Lars is kind of short, and I imagine his arms are a little short too. Yeah. Does that make it harder to drum? Because you're like 7 feet tall, drumming, you know, rock star drummer. Does that make it more difficult for him to like reach his drum kit?
1: No, it's the exact opposite. The two times I wish I was much shorter are when I'm drumming and when I'm on an airplane.
0: You're kidding. Seriously? Because, like, I feel like you can have so many more drums in your kit if you can reach them.
1: Well, but it's all a question of how big the drums are and how you set them up. Every drummer sets his kit up a little differently. No, shorter arms can move a little faster, too. You can get going a lot faster. I have normal arms from my shoulder to my elbow, but then from my elbow to my wrist, it's like an extra 2 inches. It does not help. Trust me, it gets in the way at times. When I'm playing drums, people are always like, man, you are so great at those slow grooves. And I'm like, yeah, it's because I can't play fast.
0: So it's confirmed, size does not matter.
1: Not in drumming.
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16: 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We're giving out Steve's number so you can do just that. 844-446-7626. 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

Led Zeppelin with Kashmir on Steve Gorman Rocks from Physical Graffiti, 1975. Stairway to Heaven's probably the most played rock song at classic rock radio in history. But for my money, if you want to blow someone's mind about the majesty, the power of Led Zeppelin, Kashmir is a better example. You could say it doesn't have anywhere near the range of Stairway to Heaven, but it's the dirge-like quality, the relentless 8-minute grind of Kashmir. It's always about to explode and never does. There's so much tension between the floating, almost casual vocal delivery with the turgor, the charge of that slow groove underneath. Kashmir just works its way into your system in a way that few songs really ever could. I liken that song to a dragster at the starting line. The light is yellow, it's not quite green, and the guy's just revving it and revving it and revving it, but he never gets to pop the clutch. He never gets to explode down the track. That's what Kashmir feels like to me.

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0: This is United States calling. Are we reaching?
2: Young Lust, Pink Floyd on Steve Gorman Iraq. Speaking of Young Lust, and with all the dating apps and everything going on, like, do you think, Steve, you would have been successful on dating apps?
3: You know, I thought speed dating was kind of weird when people used to do that, but that was at least in person. I think the best thing you can do if you're a young person or certainly out there is get out there, go out into the wild and meet people face to face. The best way to find your real partner is to not be looking for your real partner.
2: See, that's easier said than done. Everyone says that, Steve. It's impossible.
3: Well, no, it's not. It's. Did you meet your husband on an app?
2: No, I met him working, which you're not supposed to do. See? You're not supposed to date your coworkers.
3: Well, it's not like you have an office job where you're in there every day, 9 to 5.
2: True. That's a true story. But the app thing, I never did it. But I feel like it'd be fun to look through it and just like wave through it, you know?
3: I don't know. I just like the idea of picturing you at an office job. Who drank my oat milk?

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2: Steve Gorman Sports. Okay, LeBron James is a Philadelphia 76er. As crazy as that sounds, it does make sense for a basketball point of view anyway. And the season schedule is out. The New York Knicks will raise their championship banner on opening night versus LeBron James and the 76ers from Madison Square Garden. Absolute brilliant on the part of the planners of the NBA. Of course, you're going to have the king in Madison Square Garden, his debut with his new team against the reigning champions. There's going to be drama throughout the whole season. Now that LeBron is back in the East, think about it. He's got the built-in rivalry with the Boston Celtics, who are not only the 76ers' greatest rival, but LeBron's foil for years. His original team, the Cleveland Cavaliers, tons of emotion there. Those very New York Knicks, the defending champions, and a team that for years thought LeBron might end up with them. And then, of course, the Miami Heat. A team that LeBron went to and then abandoned after 4 years. Basically, anywhere LeBron goes in the East, he's going to have a storyline. I'm looking forward, so very forward, to this season kicking off.
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Foreigner, Cold as Ice, from the debut album from 1977 on Steve Gorman Rocks. Tom Petty's debut solo album, Full Moon Fever, came out in 1989, a full decade since he had made a name for himself. But the world was not expecting his biggest album yet to be the solo record, Full Moon Fever. Here's my favorite single from that album, I Won't Back Down.

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1: On this day back in 1964, the High Numbers, who would later become The Who, had to start their set at the Railway Hotel in Harrow, England, without their singer, Roger Daltrey. Now, Roger, he wasn't in the bathroom or caught in traffic. Get this, he's outside the hotel in a fist fight with his father-in-law. Yeah, okay, so see, Roger and his 16-year-old wife, they're expecting their first child together. And with Roger being in a rock band and not being with his wife, well, that ruffled the feathers of Papa Bear. I can see why. Now, the tussle is broken up, and Daltrey was able to take the stage later, and their baby Simon was born just a few days later. That's your Classic Rock Rewind. I'm April Rose, and this is Steve Gorman Rocks.

0: Def Leppard with Animal on Steve Gorman Rocks. We talked about Def Leppard a little earlier in the show. Really, 1987, next year, that's 40 years. That's how long Hysteria has been out in the ether. Seven big singles from that album. And Def Leppard probably getting ready to play a show somewhere right now. They seemingly never take a year off from the road. And why would they? I hear people say regularly, like, don't these guys have enough money? Trust me, they have enough money. AC/DC has enough money. Guns N' Roses has enough money. All those bands have enough money. It ain't about the money. If you could go out and do what they're doing night in and night out and still have people turn up and still have people just want to be there, if you were given the gift of being able to take people away from the real world for 2 or 3 hours a night, I dare say you'd do it for free. I would, and so would all these artists. I mean, they don't have to. There's no reason to do it for free. But my point is this. They're doing it because they love it. The money at this point, especially for a band like Def Leppard, just something in the rear view.
1: Here's the deal. The government is over $38 trillion in debt, which means the IRS isn't slowing down. And the tax code is complex and unforgiving. 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

Billy Idol with Rebel Yell from the album of the same name from 1983. Billy Idol could have probably never imagined when he was in a punk band called Generation X that he would have the kind of solo career that he did. He certainly brought a punk edge to his solo music, but there was definitely a sense of, we got to make a star out of this guy. You know, his producers, his songwriters, his co-workers, his partner Steve Stevens, they did the punk thing for a while, and then it was like, hey man, this guy has got massive star written all over him. Let's go out and make sure that happens. And with songs like Rebel Yell, oh yeah, it definitely happened.

Journey kicking off the fifth and final hour of the night with Faithfully on Steve Gorman Rocks. We've got Guns N' Roses, John Mellencamp, AC/DC, Aerosmith, Led Zeppelin, and more still to come this hour. Right now, it's time for a song from 1991, the title track to Lenny Kravitz's second album, Are You Gonna Go My Way?

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0: It's time for Questionable Wisdom from Professor Gorman. 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
1: 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Now, Andrew found his wife's journal. He read it and he found out, oh my God, this is bad. He found out she slept with way more men than she had told him when they talked about it. Now, Andrew's upset that his wife lied. He wants to bring it up to her, but he doesn't want her to know he read her journal. Steve, what should he do?
2: This is real simple, Andrew. You should make damn sure that you forget everything you read in that journal and you never mention it and you move on with your life, because you have not got a leg to stand on. First of all, you read her journal. That's not cool. So you did something you know she wouldn't like to begin with. And then, now correct me if I'm wrong, you read about something she lied about before you were in the picture. This is not since they got married. Mm-hmm. This is before when right. they met. And I guess they had that conversation, which people have sometimes, which, how many people have you been with? Which is the dumbest conversation for people to have on planet Earth. I've never understood why people walk themselves into that bear trap. It never ends well. So you have made every mistake possible with this one, Andrew. Your wife lied about how many people she's been with for one of two reasons. Either she's embarrassed or she didn't want you to be disappointed. Both of those make sense, and it's her business. You made a mistake, and you need to forget it ever happened.
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John Mellencamp from back at a time when he was John Cougar Mellencamp with Pink Houses on Steve Gorman Rocks. AC/DC followed up Back in Black, their biggest album ever, with the album some say is their best album ever. Here's the title track for those about to rock.

AC/DC, For Those About to Rock, on Steve Gorman Rocks. That album came out in 1983. AC/DC had already established themselves as one of the world's biggest bands. But they were just as great as ever early in the mid-70s. Before most Americans had ever heard of AC/DC, people in Australia, a few people in Europe knew there's a band down there that is just kicking ass and taking names. The gentlemen in Aerosmith were big fans of AC/DC very early on. I don't know if they got a hold of an import album or if they happened to see them on tour somewhere, but Steven Tyler of Aerosmith was talking up AC/DC long before most of us had ever even heard of the band. Speaking of Aerosmith in the mid-70s, it got no cooler than Toys in the Attic, and Toys in the Attic got no funkier than on Walk This Way.

0: 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Here's your host, Steve Gorman.
1: It is August the 11th, April, and right now, if it's cool with you, I'd like to look back. How about a history lesson?
2: It is cool, baby. Let's go.
1: On this day in 1973, Paul McCartney and his band Wings were about to travel from London to Nigeria to record the album that became Band on the Run. And check this out. The lead guitarist, Henry McCullough, and the drummer, Denny Sywell, decided together, you know what? We don't want to go. We're quitting the band.
2: What? I mean, just to go to Nigeria as an experience seems like good enough for me, let alone to record something.
1: I think they were kind of feeling like they didn't matter. It's Paul McCartney. Aww. He's going to call all the shots. He's going to be the guy. I don't know what it was. Maybe they didn't think they were being paid enough, but they walked out. And so what did Paul McCartney do? I can tell you what he didn't do. He didn't panic. He just went to Nigeria with his wife, Linda, and his guitarist, Denny Lane, and he played all the drums and he played all the guitars. On this day in 1966, in Chicago, Illinois, John Lennon held a press conference where he had to apologize for his remarks in an interview where he said that the Beatles, with teenagers around the world, were more popular than Jesus. A lot of people got upset. He had to apologize, and I don't know if you've ever seen the footage. John Lennon, not great at apologies.
2: Uh-oh. I want to see that. I'm going to go look it up.
1: Well, if you want to watch it, April, I can make it even easier for you. It has now been posted on Steve Gorman Rocks, just for you and everybody else.
2: Sweet.
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1: Steve Gorman rocks. Yeah, Bigfoot. I saw him. He's here in the woods of Michigan. Oh, by the way, it's Gonzo from Saginaw, Michigan.
0: Thanks for the info, Gonzo. This is Steve Gorman Rocks.

0: Led Zeppelin, Black Dog, the song that kicks off Led Zeppelin 4, is going to bring our night to a conclusion, April Rose. I like opening the show with Led Zeppelin. I like closing the show with Led Zeppelin. I'm actually happy when we play Led Zeppelin throughout the whole middle of the show as well.
1: I feel like we could play Led Zeppelin all 5 hours of the show, and it would be just fine. They've had the most extensive band career out of any band, I feel like.
0: It would work fine for me. If we ever want to just commandeer this show,
1: yes.
0: If we want to tell the network and our producer, sorry, we've got it, and just play Zeppelin for 5 straight hours,
1: yeah,
0: I'm cool with that.
1: That would work.
0: Maybe it's going to happen tomorrow night. Maybe. That's a big maybe. That's a capital M maybe. But you'll have to come back to find out. Hope you can join us.
1: See you then.

0: 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I yelled and screamed and telling him why.
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And sometimes it goes like this. She was.

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0: Journey. Look at that. You're going to be going on your own journey if you text in the national keyword, which I'll have a new one. 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Journey extending their Final Frontier tour, a bunch of cities. 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I've heard the food is great. The people are great. 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And you'll be seeing Journey for free. You and a friend. 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

0: was up at Mourne Amphitheater yesterday. Man, what a venue. Just absolutely incredible. I was there for the Rock and Roll Up Your Sleeve, Blood Dry, the first annual. Smashing success, by the way. Just one. I mean, blew people's minds, the turnout, honestly. The people at the Community Blood Center couldn't believe the turnout. So thank you so much if you came out and donated blood. Obviously, there's a blood shortage we've been talking about in Kansas City. Really helped make a dent there in that one. So let's keep it going. We're going to be doing this each and every single year. The first annual Rock and Roll Up Your Sleeve Blood Drive. Quite the success, let me just tell you. Super incredible. Thank you so much. I'll be looking for you to rock that t-shirt loud and proud out in KC next time I see you.
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0: John Cougar. 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
1: Good morning. I got multiple pairs of tickets for you today. Looking forward to this one. Right about 6:15, so we're coming up on it. 6:15, going to be opportunity to score Rod's tour tickets. He's going to be at Morton Amphitheater. Make sure you are trying to score those, because there's nothing better than free concert tickets at that brand new venue. Rod Stewart's definitely nothing to shake a stick at. And to make it even better, we got Guns N' Roses tickets. You can tell which one I'm more of a fan of. 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That's me doing mental math on a week from today, actually. You want to go for free? All you got to do is be caller number 10, 715. That's when it's going out the door. And if you win those, you got a shot at being upgraded to pit tickets. Details, 101thefox.net.
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0: Well, we did it. The rock and roll up your sleeve blood drive yesterday out at Mourne Amphitheater. Oh, my God. First of all, turnout incredible. There was 124 donors. Completely blew them away. I mean, I think they were thinking like 20 or something. It was just a steady stream of people all day long going in and saving lives right here in Kansas City. It was incredible, actually. Such a selfless act for your fellow human. It was so admirable. Some people were like seasoned donors, I'd say. Dave Brantley, who's here on the on 101 The Fox, right? You hear him. He does weekends. He says he's part of the Gallon Club. I'm like, what is that? The Gallon Club. He's like, I've donated over a gallon of my blood, so I do it all the time. And then there was other people who were like, oh, yeah, I got O positive or O negative. Forgive me, I can't remember what type of O there is or whatever. But I apparently type O blood is like the universal donor. So we had a lot of people who were like, yeah, I got type O blood. I got to come on in here because I've got the creme de la creme of blood. I was like, that's incredible. So look, if you signed on up and you walked on in and you donated blood yesterday, you're honestly, you're a hero. You're saving lives. Your people really need it. There's a blood shortage going on in Kansas City. And bearing through the heat out there at Mourne Amp. 101 degrees. I was out there sweat, that's for sure. But I'll tell you, people walked on up, no big deal. They had their bandage. They got their free t-shirt. So you bet we'll be doing it again for sure, all right? Make sure if you want to see pics, you want to see the event, we got it over there on Facebook, facebook.com/101TheFoxKC.
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4: 49 northbound, come in from Belton up to the Grandview Triangle. So far, no delays there. 470 westbound from Raytown Road, wide open to the Grandview Triangle, over to State Line. And 35 northbound from 119th to downtown, no issues. I'm Wendy with your right now traffic.
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0: All right, time for the news. And let's turn our way to St. Joe for a second here, because obviously training camp's going on right now up in St. Joe. And Rashee Rice is there. Did a little press conference yesterday saying he's 100% locked in and ready for the season, which is great to hear. He's fresh off his 30-day jail stint. Remember that time in Texas? It was like Easter. Was it 2025? I would have to look up. 2024, actually, now that I think about it. So 2024, he gets into a six-car accident, right? Down in Dallas, he's speeding, he's racing, just being an idiot. I mean, there's no other way to say it. I'll say it. He was being an absolute moron, right? Speeding around, doing that. They ended up crashing, causing a six-car accident. Then what does he do? He gets on probation. Then he violates his probation. So now he gets a 30-day jail sentence, and he's gone and done that and served his 30-day jail sentence. And look, you might think 30 days is not a lot. And in the grand scheme of things, it isn't. But I don't even think I can hold a diet for 30 days, you know? It's not. I don't know if I can go 30 days without eating an Oreo, right? I mean, it's a little bit difficult, I would imagine, you being in there compared to being on the outside just looking at a calendar and going, oh, yeah, 30 days, not bad. However, I'm sitting here reading. I'm glad he's, you know, on the right track. He's saying, hey, look, I'm surrounding myself with the right people now. You know, at this point in my career, he says he's doing all the right stuff, which is great, right? We want him good. We want him 100%. But then at the same time, there's a little part of me that's like, come on, man. You're an active NFL player. How hard was it? While he was in jail, he had ways to communicate with the team still. And he had access to his athletic trainer. I'm like, okay, this is it. He says, besides the hard times in there to keep my mind right, he watched a lot of Kevin Hart. And then he also had access to communicate with everybody on the outside. You're like, okay, all right, this guy, I feel like obviously he was given the gold glove treatment. But hey, just, you know, stay clean. Rashee, we need you, man. You know, let's stay focused here. The job at hand. I always hate it when these guys, you know, they've been given the golden opportunity. They get the NFL ticket. And then at the same time, they have like all the talent in the world. You know, it's like, don't get in your own way. Just stay out of your own way, please. So hopefully Rashee Rice can do that and become an absolute weapon this season for the Kansas City Chiefs. Did you hear about Oak Park Mall? It's kind of a wild thing here. This is Normally all you hear are malls dying, right? I mean, that's like the narrative for malls. Oak Park Mall is putting in basically an application for a major redevelopment plan that's going to include multifamily housing, a hotel, and like a giant theater on this as well. So a 260-unit apartment complex they want to tack onto that thing. And then they have a 120-room hotel with a brand new 3-level theater and conference space. Oak Park Mall. Adapt or die. Look at that. That's pretty incredible. We'll see if that one goes through. I mean, imagine everybody wants to see an upgrade, right?
1: 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And when it was first released, it wasn't just on an album. It was also pressed into a 7-inch glob of polyvinyl chloride thermoplastic, or as we know it, the 45. And when you flipped it over, there was a second song on the other side. 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A-side, B-side. 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Doug Medlock's gonna drop the needle on an A-side and then flip it over and play the B-side. A-side, B-side. 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
9: 816-888-7500. 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
10: 435 north and southbound at 87th on the Missouri side. So far, no delays there. And 35 north and southbound at Parvin Road, wide open. No delays to downtown. I'm Wendy with your right now traffic.
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101 The Fox.

Guns N' Roses going to be coming to town here 1 week from today. How about that? More an amphitheater. Guns N' Roses playing live. I mean, just like everywhere else on the tour, they're playing giant arenas, stadiums. And when they roll into KC, they're like, hey, we want to play the New Morning Amphitheater. That's where we want to be at. Hell yeah. Not a bad seat in that house. Absolutely incredible. Especially for you, because your seats are going to be absolutely free if you call on number 10 right now. 913-600-1011. Let's get you going here. Guns N' Roses. Morning Amphitheater. By the way, when you win these, you're then qualified for a free upgrade for pit tickets. So one of the winners from this week is going to get upgraded to pit tickets. What do you say you want in there? Go see one of the world's greatest rock and roll bands all time. Dare I say. For free, let's go. 913-600-1011. While you're dialing, it's Pink Floyd, 101 The Fox.

0: 1 week from today, you know what? GNR going to be over at Morton Amphitheater trying to get you going for free. GNR. Wow, what a show. They put it on. They do it right. It's a good time, especially if you win these things, you're going for free, but then you're throwing in to the pot. You got an opportunity for the upgrade for pit tickets. How cool is that? So let's get you going. 913-600-1011. 101 The Fox. Hey, who's this?
1: Name's Rick.
0: Rick, how are you?
1: Good, man. Same guy from the social club.
0: Hey, Rick. Yeah.
1: Right on, man. Guns N' Roses is awesome, man. Grew up listening to them. They not sound the same these days, but it'd still be cool to see them.
0: Oh, no, man. They sound great, dude. Honestly, I saw them a few years ago. They sounded amazing. I was like impressed.
1: Oh, nice.
0: Couldn't believe it. Have you seen him before live? Or
1: No, never have.
0: Oh, perfect. Rick, you're going to love it, man. All right, put you on hold. 1 second, okay?
1: All right, thank you.
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4: In good shape, 49 north and southbound at Red Bridge. No delays there. Stall 71 northbound at 31st on the left shoulder. Slow pocket, 70 eastbound at 18th Street. Bumper to bumper, slow go through there. I'm Wendy with your right now traffic.
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0: Well, the Chiefs, they got Rashee Rice back. Let's take a look at the news. Rashee Rice coming off his 30-day jail sentence that he received. Okay, if you go back to like 2024, Easter weekend, he was in that six-car crash. You know, he basically caused it. He was racing through. I was like on the freeway, right? In Dallas. I'm just going back, remembering in my mind. He ends up getting probation. What happens? He violates probation. You're like, ugh, killing me, dude. What are you doing? So then he's got to go to jail for 30 days. Here was what he said at a presser yesterday.
1: I learned an experience, a reality check, and don't focus on the past. Focus on what's going on now.
0: So he said he called it a reality check. He wants to focus on the present. Don't focus on the past, which is great. You know what I mean? You just want to move forward. Obviously, you want to learn from that. But, man, I mean, it just drives you nuts, right? You have the guys in the NFL or any major league sport, for that matter. You're just athletically gifted. I mean, incredible. The things you've been blessed with. And then you're like, dude, please just get on the right path, right? Don't keep getting in your own way. You just want to bang your head against the wall. It's like, don't you realize what you've got? You know, one of these types of things. He says, look, I'm surrounded by the right group of people now and blah, blah, blah, blah, blah. Now, obviously, going to jail for 30 days. I've never been to jail personally. I would think 30 days in jail would be awful. You know, I can barely stick to a diet for 30 days. It's hard for me not to eat an Oreo in 30 days. I can imagine going for 30 days to jail would be absolutely awful. It would suck. And so they said yesterday during this press conference, he said, yeah, it was tough. You know, I had to keep my mind right in there and all this. And then I started kind of laughing because at the same time, 30 days isn't that long. He's like, yeah, during those dark times. I'm like, what? Dark times? This isn't Shawshank, man. You know what I mean? What are you talking about? And then he was given access to communicate with the team. He was able to access time with his athletic trainer. He said, basically, I just try to watch as much Kevin Hart and laugh as much as I can while I was in there. So I don't know. Court records also show that he was given permission to leave the jail to receive treatment on his knee, right? Because he has a knee injury. So he was able to leave there. Talk about looking forward to going to PT to get out of there. So hopefully it was just enough of a, correction. And then he's surrounding himself with better people. I think that's, at the end of the day, the most important thing. So let's go. Rashee, we need you this year, man. All right. Oak Park Mall. Normally the narrative, malls are dying. Oak Park Mall says, hell no, we are thriving. They are looking forward to, well, they put forward an application, a major redevelopment plan that's going to be turning Oak Park Mall, still going to be a mall, but then what they want to do is they want to add 260-unit apartment complex onto it. That apartment complex, by the way, will have two courtyards, a swimming pool, outdoor seating, grill stations, and fire pits. Sounds awesome. On top of that, they want to build a 120-room hotel and a three-level theater with a conference center space. I mean, this is incredible. And I'm not sure about the narrative that malls are dying. Adapt or die, maybe. And Oak Park Mall is looking to adapt. We'll see.
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5: Accident 435 northbound past Shawnee Mission Parkway on the left shoulder. Slow pocket. Southbound 435 at 53rd. Stall 435 westbound before 103rd. That's on the right shoulder. Slow pocket 70 eastbound at 18th Street. I'm Wendy with your right now traffic.
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1: Time for this day in classic rock, and today is Wednesday, the 12th of August, and happy birthday to Mark Knopfler of Dire Straits. He's 77. You hear the guitar licks just by the name. How incredible is that? Pete Best auditioned to be a part of the Beatles on this day in 1960. We all know how that went. In 1967, Fleetwood Mac played their first concert. It was part of the National Jazz and Blues Festival in Windsor, England. A year later, four guys who made up the new Yardbirds held their first rehearsal. They would soon become Led Zeppelin. How about that? Janis Joplin played what would be her final concert on this day in 1970. And in 1991, Metallica released The Black Album. It has been the number one biggest selling album in America ever since.
0: Journey is extending its massive Final Frontier tour this fall, and 101 The Fox wants you to be along for the journey. 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
4: Kansas side accident, 435 northbound past Shawnee Mission Parkway. It's on the left shoulders. Another slow go, K-10 eastbound at Woodland. The steady slow flow there. And slow and go, 435 westbound out of the triangle. I went with your right now traffic.
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14: A better life with Dr. Sanjay Gupta.
15: They say consistency is key, but sometimes you just gotta switch it up. A new study out of Harvard School of Public Health found that varying your exercise routine could add years to your life. What exercise someone did didn't matter much. What did matter was that all the exercises together worked all the muscle groups in their body. Now, an added benefit to changing things up is it can help you push through the plateau effect. That's when your body gets so efficient at doing something that you actually stop getting better at it.

0: And we know from previous research that specializing in any one sport at a young age can make someone actually more prone to injury. And as experts we talk to point out, even elite athletes switch up things with their workouts, making sure to target strength, cardio, flexibility, balance, and doing that every single week. I'm Dr. Sanjay Gupta, helping you live a better life.
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0: 101 The Fox, it's Sparks, and I'm here with the one and only Craig Gass. What's up, dude? How are you?
1: Man, it is good to finally be back in Kansas City. It's been too many years.
0: It has, dude. It has been. When was the last time you were here? I mean, are we talking more than a handful?
1: I stopped coming to Kansas City because of Craig Glazier from Stanford's. I didn't enjoy the experience of having to work with Craig, who was out of his mind over at Stanford Sons. And yeah, he was a complete lunatic. And I remember when he passed away, sadly, rest in peace, Craig, I had never seen so many tributes on a Facebook page that started with the words, "You know what? Love him or hate him." Literally every tribute started with "love him or hate him." And it was like, man.
0: Oh,
1: like,
0: that's awesome.
1: And that was the main reason why I didn't perform here for so many years. And then now they just opened Clint's Comedy Club.
0: Yeah.
1: Back over by the old Stanford's location in Overland Park. And
0: 119th and Metcalf.
1: Yeah.
0: So let's get the plugs in, man. Let's just start working.
1: They're having me come in this weekend to do some shows this Friday and Saturday. And it's a wonderful comedy club. And it's a great space. And I hate to say this because of the weather, but great air conditioning.
0: Dude, yeah, it's hot.
1: But yeah, dude, it's
0: ridiculous here.
1: But I'm a comedian. I'm mostly known as a guy who does voices. I played a bunch of characters on a bunch of TV shows, on King of Queens and Sex and the City. But I'm mostly known as a guy who does impressions.
0: Dude, I talked to people yesterday, and I was like, "Hey, Craig Gass is coming on in studio." They're like, "Oh. His Tracy Morgan is fantastic." I mean,
1: really?
0: People were like just naming your impressions of the favorite characters, you know, that you can imitate. So yeah, it was.
1: I do voices on Family Guy, American Dad, and now back on the Howard Stern Show. And I've always been able to do any voice that I hear because of how I grew up. And this is not a joke. This is a true story. Everyone in my family is deaf. My mom, my dad, and my sister are all completely deaf. So growing up in a deaf family, I couldn't learn how to talk for my family. I learned how to talk by watching TV and copying all the voices I heard on TV.
0: It's unbelievable.
1: And I never got an accent from the Bronx, which is where I'm from. And everybody in the Bronx sounds like Tracy Morgan.
2: Everybody in the Bronx talk like this, whether you black or white, male or female. That's crazy. Hey! This is the voice of your next door neighbor, and I'm a Vietnamese girl. That's crazy.
1: Like, everybody sounded like that. So the weirder the voice, the easier it is for me to do it. So shows like Family Guy or the Howard Stern Show, they'll just send me homework assignments and say, "Hey, can you do this voice? Can you do this voice?" And I'll learn them and get in.
0: Get out of here.
1: Yeah, it's a weird party trick. Like, in high school, I would do it for, like, friends of mine would come, they'd go, "Hey, man, if we give you cocaine, will you do some impressions for it?" And I go, "Absolutely, we'll do that." And I got really good at impressions when I was in high school.
0: Really?
1: Yeah, but I also developed a very bad cocaine habit, which I had to work my way through. But yeah,
0: the motivation was there. Yeah, exactly. Yeah.
1: But the crazy thing is doing impressions of people who actually find out. Like, I do an impression of Gene Simmons from Kiss.
0: So good, dude.
1: That bothered Gene Simmons so much that he got on a plane and he flew to New York to confront me live on the air. I learned years ago, a friend of mine said, "Gene Simmons is really easy. All you have to do is listen to Benjamin Netanyahu. It's the same voice."
2: "Hi, this is Benjamin Netanyahu from Kiss."
1: It's the same voice. So I started doing this impression of Gene Simmons on the Howard Stern Show, where every time we had a music guest in the studio, I would constantly interrupt the music guest as Gene Simmons and try to sell them crappy Kiss products, which in the beginning was like this cool backstage pass that I would get to concerts, and people would be like, "Dude, oh my God, that's the Gene Simmons guy." And we had no idea that Gene was actually listening, but I would get all these stories from people, and they would tell me, like maybe you could use this story. And the stories were terrible stories. Like, there was a guy who said, he goes, "Hey, man, I own a recording studio, and we record all these huge artists, and I love all of your impressions, especially your Gene Simmons, because Gene Simmons was the first guy to ever screw me over in this business, and I want to tell you the story, because I think you would appreciate it." So Gene came into my studio to record a new artist that he was producing an album for, and at the last minute, Gene switched to, he wanted to switch to my largest facility for the same amount of money. And when he showed up at my door, he said, "Did you get my message? I want to use Studio A." And I said, "I did. I actually called you back. I don't know if you got my message, but someone is using that studio. I asked them if they would switch, and they said no."
2: "Do they know that Gene Simmons from Kiss is here?" And he goes, "You know what? If you want to ask him, you can ask him, but I'm not going to ask him again." And he goes, "Okay, where's Studio A?" And he goes, "It's all the way down the hallway. It's the last door on the right." Gene Simmons goes walking down the hallway, opens up the door to Studio A, looks inside, and sees the hip-hop group, the Wu-Tang Clan, recording an album, closes the door, comes back up to the front, and goes, "Right, where's Studio B?" He never even opened his mouth to the Wu-Tang Clan. The other story that I love so much is a buddy of mine who's actually, he's going to be here in a few days with Guns N' Roses because he works for Guns N' Roses now.
0: Yeah.
1: But a buddy of mine was a guitar tech for Kiss. And he said, "Dude, you know I've been working with Kiss on and off for like 25 years, right? Dude, when we were on tour before Gene Simmons got married, Gene hooked up with Miss America. It was the reigning Miss America of that year. Gene Simmons hooked up with her. The next night, Gene hooks up with a whore, a girl that was such a mess. Even the guys in the crew were like, God, did you see that? The next night, we have a day off in a town that's so small that the band and the crew are all staying in the same hotel. Normally, the band will stay in a 5-star hotel.
0: Yeah.
1: And he said, but we're staying in a small hotel in the small town. I'm sitting in the bar of the hotel on the night off, and I turn around right as Gene Simmons goes walking through the lobby of our hotel, and he's dragging this very big girl with him through the lobby.
0: Oh, boy.
1: Gets in the elevator, turns around, pushes the button to his floor when he makes eye contact with me and goes, "Oh, yeah." Bing! And then the door is closed.
0: Oh, yeah.
1: Yeah. Folded his arms and said, "Oh, yeah. I'm taking this one up." And he said the next day at soundcheck, he sees Gene at soundcheck and he goes, "Gene, hey, did you hook up with that girl last night?" And Gene goes, "Of course." And he goes, "Gene, didn't you hook up with Miss America the other night?" And he goes, Steve, listen to me, okay? I'm going to give you some valuable advice. You can't have filet mignon every night. Sometimes you got to go to McDonald's." That's the worst advice I've ever heard in my life. By the way, this is not a joke. I mean, when you come out to Clint's this weekend, you'll hear a lot of material about that. But in a few weeks, and I'm not joking, yeah, I'm putting out the first of two comedy specials this year. And the first comedy special I'm putting out is me just making fun of Kiss for an hour. That's the whole show, which you'll hear part of at Clint's Comedy Club this weekend. So,
0: oh man,
1: get your tickets now for Clint's Comedy Club. But dude, it led to so many things. I got to open for Metallica.
0: Oh, this is a yes.
1: Which is
0: what a resume builder. Are you kidding me? Like, put that on the wall next to a doctorate. You know what I mean?
1: There's like so many crazy moments. This is like a few minutes of a story. Do we have time on this to do it?
0: Yeah, go for it.
1: So I'm in St. Louis, down the road from here.
0: Yeah.
1: And a buddy of mine who used to work middays at K-Rock in New York.
0: Sure.
1: That's where we were on the air with the Howard Stern Show. He was now doing afternoons in St. Louis. And he tells me, "Hey, when you get to St. Louis, I got an afternoon show. You can hang out for the whole show when you get in. I know you're flying in on Friday. Just hang out for the whole show." So I get into town, I get my rental car, and I start driving to the station, and I put on the radio to hear what his show sounds like.
0: Yeah.
1: He's got an exclusive interview. Phone rings. He picks up. It's Lars Ulrich from Metallica on the phone.
0: No way.
1: And my buddy goes, "Oh, my God, Lars." And he keeps him on the phone without playing any music, without playing any commercials, and without any delay. And Lars Ulrich, every fifth or sixth word is a doozy. And it's all going out live on the air.
0: No!
1: When I get to the station, he's still on the air. I get escorted up to the studio. He's still on the phone. I walk in the studio and I go, "Dude, are you still going to have me on?" And he goes, I can't get rid of him. I don't. And he goes, here, grab a seat. Grab a seat over here. And he goes, let me just, hey, Lars. Yeah, that is cool. Yeah, I know. Let me just cut you off for just 1 second. For those of you just joining the broadcast, we have Lars Ulrich from Metallica on the phone from his house in San Francisco. And Lars, you're not going to believe this, but there's a couple special guests, and he starts waving me to the microphone, and I go, no, no. And he goes, Paul Stanley and Gene Simmons are in the studio right now, and they wanted to talk to you about the new Saint Anger album. And he goes, is that really Paul Stanley, Gene Simmons? It is. Guys, say hi.
2: Hey, Lars, this is Paul Stanley.
3: And this is Gene Simmons from Kiss. And I'm going to get right to the point, Lars. A lot of people steal from Kiss. You know it. I know it. Everybody knows it. But I think on the new Metallica record, you've gone a little too far. And I'll give you a perfect example. I want you to name one song on the new Metallica record that you think is completely original. And Lars goes, I think all the songs are pretty original. Right, but if you had to name one song, what would it be? I guess if I had to pick one song, it'd be... And he gave me a song title, and I said, that's a great song, Lars, but I'm going to be honest with you. I liked it a lot better the first time I heard it, when it was called Beth. And he went, how do you hear Beth in the middle of a Metallica song? That doesn't even make any sense. What are you talking about? And then he starts getting into argument with a fake Paul Stanley, a fake Gene Simmons. At one point, my buddy who hosts the show goes, hey, guys, stop arguing. Hey, Lars, we have a talk radio station next door to the rock station here, and they have a movie critic that comes in every Friday who does movie reviews of new movies that are coming out. And he has real movie stars that come in to join him for his interviews. And he has Christopher Walken in the studio, and Christopher Walken wants to say hi to you. Is it okay to have Christopher Walken say hi? Is that really Christopher Walken?
2: It is. Lars, I love Metallica because I love cocaine. I love cocaine. And he starts talking to a fake Christopher Walken. Fake Paul Stanley, fake Gene Simmons are still arguing with him.
1: At some point, I started doing Phil and Selma for some reason. All right, check it out. And then my buddy goes, hey, Lars, you're not going to believe this. Sam Kinison just walked in the studio and wants to say hi.
4: Hey, Lars. I don't know if you remember me, but we used to do cocaine back in the 80s until you stole all my blood.
0: Oh, my God. It's perfect.
1: And Lars goes, dude, didn't that guy die like 15 years ago? We go, yeah, that's really crazy. And then finally, my buddy goes, hey, Lars, this is my comedian buddy. His name's Craig Gass. He just wanted to mess with you a little bit. And I said, Lars, I'm so sorry. I was just having fun with you. I didn't know what was going on. And Lars goes, dude, are you going to be in St. Louis when we get there? And I said, no, I actually live in New York, so I will not be here. And he said, well, dude, next time you come out to a Metallica show, I'd love to hang out with you. And I was
0: no way.
1: I go, dude, I would love to. Dude, I love you, Lars.
0: That's so cool.
1: I would absolutely love that. And I thought that was it. A week later, I go back to New York. I'm back at work at the Howard Stern Show. Our producer, Gary, comes to me. He goes, hey, so I got a funny story. So apparently, one of the guys in Metallica wants to get a hold of you. He's trying to track you down. You got to call this guy from Elektra Records. I called this guy up at Elektra Records, and he said, I don't know who you are, but Lars Ulrich wanted me to reach out to you and get you a plane ticket. We're doing a promotional event for the new album, Saint Anger, where Lars is going to take over a radio station in Denver.
0: Come on.
1: It's going to be called Late Night with Lars, and it's going to be syndicated to 30 markets. And I guess you do impressions, and he wants you to co-host the show with him. And they flew me to Denver.
0: No.
1: I did the show with him. Yeah. And then we became friends after that. And the next night, and this is 100% true story, is when Lars introduced me to the rest of Metallica. And for those of you who are joining late, the reason I've always been able to do impressions is because my whole family's deaf.
0: Yeah.
1: I couldn't learn how to talk for my family. I had to learn how to talk by watching TV and copying all the voices I heard on TV. My family is deaf.
0: Yeah.
1: Lars brings me into a room to introduce me to the other three members of Metallica. And he goes, hey, man, this is Craig. This is the guy who does all the voices. And check it out. His whole family is retarded. I go,
0: they're not retarded.
1: They're deaf. No. Dude, you're messing my whole story up. What are you talking about? Like, yeah. So slightly off remembering.
0: Lars half listens. Yeah. Let's be honest.
1: Lars half listens. Yeah, dude. And again, if you come out to Clint's Comedy Club this weekend in Overland Park, like the Kiss stories are half the show. And then there's Metallica stories. I mean, my stories are perfect for this audience.
0: Oh, no. Absolutely. I'm telling you. But I was telling people yesterday that you're coming in. People were just, they're like, no way. Oh, you got to get him to do this one. This. He does all the Family Guy voices. I was like, yeah. So they're stoked, dude. Absolutely.
1: Can I tell you my favorite Tracy Morgan story?
0: Yeah, we got like 2 minutes.
1: Cool? Okay.
0: All right, go for it.
1: My favorite entertainment business story of all time. I'm opening for Dave Chappelle at Caroline's Comedy Club.
0: Come on.
1: And this is 2001. Dave is rolling out clips of this brand new show called The Chappelle Show. No one's
0: seen
1: it.
0: Come on.
1: And so
0: that's awesome.
1: He's doing Monday nights at Caroline's. And this agent comes up to me and says, did you hear about that party last weekend? Did I hear about what? He goes, did you hear about that party last weekend? I go, no, what party? And he goes, Tracy Morgan had a party turned into an orgy.
0: What? Oh, no.
1: Everybody took all their clothes off. Tracy Morgan jumped in, took all his clothes off, jumped in. I was like, what? And he goes, it happened last Saturday night. Right at that moment, Tracy Morgan walks around the corner. I haven't seen Tracy in probably a year at this point. I look over and I go, Tracy, I heard your party was messed up, man. And Tracy Morgan rolls over and just eyeballs me before he finally says, it was crazy. It was crazy, Craig.
0: That is so insane.
1: You know what's crazy about it? When you get off on my floor, you don't even hear nothing. You don't hear nothing at all. Then you start walking towards my apartment, but you still don't hear nothing. Then you knock on my door, but you still don't hear nothing, right? And when I open the door, there's buttholes and toes everywhere. And I went, what the hell? And just because I've never heard that phrase before, I said, did you just say buttholes and toes? And Tracy Morgan said, yeah. Before he leaned in and said, some of them buttholes were in the, or some of them toes were in the buttholes.
0: Oh, God. All right.
1: It's one of the most amazing stories I've ever heard in my life.
0: You got to get the full story over at Clint's Comedy Club.
1: Yes.
0: This Friday and Saturday, we got a show at 7 and 9:30. And then on Saturday, you got a show at 6 and 8:30.
1: Yeah, dinner
0: Did
1: shows.
0: Did I nail that?
1: Yeah.
0: Oh, 6 come and 8:30. On. This, yeah, this is it.
1: ClintsComedyClub.com.
0: Come on, Craig Gass. You're the man. I appreciate you stopping in, getting up. I know your flight was delayed. You had to get early and this whole thing. So
1: welcome to Sparks and Gas. probably a bad combination. Sparks and Gas. I'm looking forward
0: to it. It sounds perfect, actually, yeah.
1: Dude, thank you for having me on.
0: I know, man.
1: I cannot wait to see you again because I still have stories about living with Eddie Van Halen. Eddie Van Halen's house.
0: You got to come back, dude. Yeah,
1: we'll do it again sometime.
0: You got to come back.
1: Thank you.
0: Craig Gass, go see him. Clint's Comedy Club, 119th and Metcalf.
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6: Accident, 435 westbound Pass Road. The right lane is closed. Emergency vehicles on the scene. Congestion, 35 north and southbound at Antioch. The usual slow go. Accident, 435 southbound Pass Johnson Drive on the left shoulder. I'm Wendy with your right now traffic.
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0: 101 The Fox. Craig Gass, hilarious. Shout out to him coming in here. Absolutely hilarious. And of course, he's going to be at Clint's Comedy Club Friday and Saturday. Make sure you get out there and see him. Maybe we'll even have him back here later in the week. But it is Wednesday, and it means it's a doggone good Wednesday. So Great Plains SPCA is going to be in here. Gage is in here filling in for Kyle, who's out on vacay. And we got a dog, and we got some treats that are going to be unleashed. Thanks to our friends at Treats Unleashed. So we're going to come right back. We'll do doggone good Wednesday and help get this pooch adopted in about 3.5.
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SOS. 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Maybe you've hit the road. Thanks for taking us on the go. Lindsay Marie, commercial free for now on the Fox Rock Block with Paul McCartney.

They say there's no such thing as bad weather, but I disagree. The summer's been brutal, man. It'll feel like 100 degrees by 1 o'clock. It's my job to get you there. Stay hydrated. 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

It's the end of the world as we know it, and I, for one, am feeling not that great about it. No, you can't take me out before my next churro at the Santa Cali Gone Days Festival back in Independence in just a couple weeks. Like, that's happening, right? Never made it out to Independence for that one. Summer's in full swing in the suburbs. 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

0: thanks for joining us yesterday at our first annual Rock and Roll Up Your Sleeves Blood Drive. 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

Serving time with Skid Row at work. 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
1: Tomorrow on the show, I got another pair of tickets for Guns N' Roses. Going to be at Mourne Amphitheater this upcoming Wednesday. And what do you say? The winner of that gets into the pot to try to get upgraded for pit tickets. Also, let's get Nutmeg adopted. Nutmeg came in for Doggone Good Wednesday, sponsored by Treats Unleashed. And let's get her adopted. You can see what she looks like right now over on Facebook.com/101TheFoxKC.

0: Foreigner will play Riverside Friday night. And it won't be cold. I mean, highs will hover around 92 and probably feel a lot warmer than that. Sweating through summer. At least we're doing it together. And we got them, Foreigner and Skynyrd, Friday night at the brand new Morton Amphitheater, the Double Vision, Double Trouble Tour. 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
1: 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Doug Medlock's gonna drop the needle on an A-side and then flip it over and play the B-side. 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
9: Extreme heat warning is in effect with the high today of 99 degrees. Of course, it'll feel like more like 105 out there tomorrow. 98, 97 on Friday.
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0: Killer Queen for Kansas. Olathe, preferably. Though I found a list of the 10 best places to live in Kansas that I think you'll find very amusing. Nothing but love to Olathe. They make the top 10. Fill you in on the rest here in just a few. It's 101 The Fox.
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0: lives 76 and a half years on average, she may as well live in the best of the best places. The number one best place to live in Kansas, according to the FBI, Zillow, and all these other data points, is Leawood. Leawood, Kansas. The number one best place to live in Kansas. But Lenexa, you're a close second. Then Overland Park, R Park, Andover, Olathe, Gardner, Goddard, and Spring Hill. It's all good on that side of the state border, as long as you get your burnt ends right.
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8: We're under an extreme heat warning through Friday night. Today's high 99. It'll feel like 105. Tomorrow, 98. 97 on Friday. Finally, Saturday, we get down into the mid to low 90s.
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0: I have serious regrets that I never caught Tom Petty live in concert. Walked this earth for 66 years and we got, what, 40 years of music from him? 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

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Shawnee wants to remind you that handheld mobile devices are prohibited while driving in active construction and school zones. So while you're doing drop-off and pick-up on repeats for what feels like forever, set your phone down.

0: 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Made herself quite comfortable in the studio for some butt rubs, some scritches. Oh, she's so cute. 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
22: Extreme heat warning in effect. Hot today, man, near 100 degrees. It'll feel like about 107 tomorrow, 98, 97 on Friday.
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Every rose has its thorn. In Rod Stewart's case, that's his heart. Following a medical evaluation, Sir Rod Stewart successfully underwent a routine coronary stent procedure. Doctors are pleased with the recovery, but they don't want him on stage this weekend. So that concert we were supposed to get on Saturday night has been canceled. Find out more where we are online.

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1: Tomorrow on the show, I got another pair of tickets for Guns N' Roses. Going to be at Mourne Amphitheater this upcoming Wednesday. And what do you say? The winner of that gets into the pot to try to get upgraded for pit tickets. Also, let's get Nutmeg adopted. Nutmeg came in for Doggone Good Wednesday, sponsored by Treats Unleashed. And let's get her adopted. You can see what she looks like right now over on Facebook.com/101TheFoxKC.

0: Doug Medlock gave us a behind-the-scenes look of life in the vinyl room yesterday during the Rock and Roll Up Your Sleeves blood drive we did. The vinyl room looks like a memorabilia room. Like, it's got the good stuff. Great records, guitars, cozy couches and whatnot. Really a place to vibe before or after a show. You know, we'll be back there, right? There's so many concerts on our calendar. And though we won't be seeing Rod Stewart on Saturday, we've got a Friday night with Lynyrd Skynyrd and Foreigner this Friday. Make sure you're there. Got your tickets in and you'll have to find the vinyl room yourself. Got your next hookup at 5:15 with the Fox.
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1: 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Richmond or wherever you may roam. I say that because Metallica's Black Album celebrates 35 years today. 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
3: That extreme heat warning is being felt. 99 this afternoon, basically 100 degrees, but it'll feel like 108. Tomorrow, 98 degrees. On Friday, 97 degrees. We finally get a break on Sunday.
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those about to rock. Hey, rock is what we do, and we will continue to do that until they turn the lights off in this building. 41 years and counting. Good times and bad times. Weird times. Championships. Heat waves and storms. Happy to be your companion day in and day out. Thanks for doing rock with us, Casey. 101 The Fox.

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Dire Straits on the 2 at 2, kicking off the afternoon show for Wednesday, celebrating Mark Knopfler's birthday. Mark Freuder Knopfler, born in Glasgow, but grew up in England, in Newcastle. Rock and Roll Hall of Fame member, four-time Grammy winner. Thanks for rocking in Lewisburg, Kansas. Here's a second one from Mark Knopfler and Dire Straits, featuring Sting on backup vocals. It's the 2 at 2.

0: That's Dire Straits from their Grammy-winning album Brothers in Arms, wrapping up the 2 at 2. That kicks off the afternoon show for Hump Day. Back in the box. We're back in the studio. Actually, I'm happy to be back in my room here where I got all my stuff. Doesn't look like anybody touched my stuff. That's good. Saw all kinds of people. Thanks, everybody, who came out to the big rock and roll up your sleeves blood drive yesterday. So I'm not going to start naming people. So many people. Thank you all for coming by. And I learned about phlebotomy. That's a good thing. I'd rather have some phlebotomy than have to have a frontal lobotomy. And record numbers for the blood drive. Man, you guys came through. Rock and roll people come through when you need them. Now we're done collecting blood. We're back to just rocking your face. 60 minutes nonstop is coming up. And at 3 o'clock, your chance to win tickets to Warrant with Doug's three songs.
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Journey's headed out on the big Final Frontier Tour. They've added some shows. They don't want it to be final, and they want you to go. Actually, we're going to send somebody and a guest to see Journey on the tour stop of their choice. Hook you up with airfare, hotel, tickets to the show, exclusive VIP tour posters and merch. 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

0: Pink Floyd on your home for classic rock. We got a 60-minute classic rock block coming up. We're going to start a solid hour of good rocking. At 3 o'clock, I got a chance for you to win tickets to see Warrant October 3rd at the Voodoo Lounge. Warrant, Lita Ford, and Firehouse. 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
8: We're still under an extreme heat warning, but we got clouds moving in this afternoon and showers drifting down from the north. Started up north of St. Joe, and what's left is now raining over Gladstone, headed towards the south side of the metro. But just hot all the way through the weekend. 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
0: 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Doug, what do you have for today's winner?
3: I got a pair of tickets to see Warrant, Lita Ford, and Firehouse at the Voodoo Lounge October 3rd. 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This is Doug's Three Songs.

0: Oh, that's song number one of Doug's three songs. They're rocking up in Kearney. Thank you, Kearney, Missouri.
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That's song number two of Doug's three songs every weekday at 3 o'clock. Three tunes with a common theme. The prize today, tickets to see Warrant, Lita Ford, and Firehouse at the Voodoo Lounge October 3rd. What do these three songs have in common? Here, let's start song three. Oh, I bet you figured out now. Be caller 10 with the right answer, 913-600-1011.

0: Song number three, Warrant, coming to the Voodoo Lounge October 3rd. I got tickets to give away. Hey, who is this?
1: Hey, it's Jim Bob, Blue Springs.
0: Jim Bob, what do you think my three songs have in common today?
1: I'm pretty sure it's records because it's today's National Vinyl Record Day.
0: Oh, there you go. You got bonus points, Jim Bob. Yeah, not just what, but why. 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Cheap Trick coming to the Uptown November 11th. 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
1: All right, man.
0: Yeah, it's going to be a great show. 60 Minutes keeps going. This is The Cars. Abracadabra, it's 101 The Fox.

0: Guns N' Roses, November Rain, August 19th, GNR at the Morton Amphitheater. Sparks has got tickets for you tomorrow morning. Be listening at 7:15. Our buddy Steve Garrett says this is going to be the show of the summer. He could be right. This Friday night, Skynyrd and Foreigner.
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1: Tomorrow on the show, I got another pair of tickets for Guns N' Roses. Going to be at Mourne Amphitheater this upcoming Wednesday. And what do you say? The winner of that gets into the pot to try to get upgraded for pit tickets. Also, let's get Nutmeg adopted. Nutmeg came in for Doggone Good Wednesday, sponsored by Treats Unleashed. And let's get her adopted. You can see what she looks like right now over on Facebook.com/101TheFoxKC.

0: The Black Crowes wrapping up a 60-minute classic rock block, a whole hour of great rocking. While you're slicing the orange slices and making snacks, because the kids are home from school, right? A bunch of kids went back to school today on the Kansas side. Elementary kids got their new Trapper Keepers, compasses, and protractors all in their backpacks and got on the bus, headed back to school. Mom went to the store and got a new box of Franzia.
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Tom Petty, Don't Do Me Like That, on your home for classic rock. It's the afternoon show. Oh, ladies, there's a wiggle workshop coming up. I like the sound of the... Oh, now I see it. Now I see it's for toddlers. I'm sorry. Interactive play, well, with their parents, children and parents. Toddlers around 5 years of age. Every Friday at 10 a.m., the Baser Community Library out in Baser, Kansas, the Wiggle Workshop.

That's the crew. They're bringing the Carnival of Sins tour to the Morton Amphitheater for my birthday, September 8th. You can come too, but I think they're putting the show on just for me. I'm Doug Medlock. How you doing? It's the afternoon show. I'm here every weekday afternoon playing the classic rock for you, at least till they do that Powerball drawing tonight. It's up to $1 billion. So after I win that, we'll see. I'll probably still come in and play some Elton John for you.

0: Aerosmith on the afternoon show for Wednesday, hump day. We're halfway to the weekend. Oh, it's going to be a great weekend, too. We still got Lynyrd Skynyrd Friday night with Foreigner. But then Saturday night was supposed to be Rod Stewart. He's had to cancel. His doctor wanted to put a stent in his heart. But they're expecting a full recovery. He'll be back out on stage in no time. That's the same thing my dad had done. He had a stent put in. Afterwards, he couldn't sing for nothing. But my dad ain't Rod Stewart, as far as you know.
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2: Right now, traffic from the Certified Transmission Traffic Desk.
3: There's a stalled vehicle here on 470 eastbound at I-49 southbound on the right shoulder. And some congestion here on I-70 eastbound from 31st Street back up to 23rd. I'm Sage with your right now traffic.
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Led Zeppelin on your home for classic rock. It's Robert Plant's birthday next week. We'll do two in a row at 2 o'clock on his birthday. And thanks to everybody for rocking this afternoon. Joe's out there. Mike's got the radio going. Dan is rocking down in Warrensburg. Dan brought me a 45 to the blood drive yesterday. We'll play that on A-sides, B-sides next week. Thanks, man. And we'll keep it going with the ball.

0: It's the afternoon show for Hump Day, halfway to the weekend. The first preseason game is this Saturday. It's already here, and the guys are grinding it out up in St. Joe at training camp. Why is training camp so important, Travis?
1: You know, you need to have these days. You need to have these this time of grinding with the guys, being around them all day, every day. You start to create that chemistry and that standard of how we're going to do things. And this year it's ramped up even more, especially on the offensive side of the ball. And man, it feels good to have the leaders out there, you know, all feeling the same thing.
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9: In the downtown loop, there's a two-vehicle crash on 670 westbound past US 71 with the three right lanes closed and a closed exit on 670 eastbound to US 71 southbound. There's a stalled vehicle on 435 northbound at Front Street. I'm Sage with your right now traffic.
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Boston from Third Stage. And it's time to win some tickets. Everybody's trying to win these Lynyrd Skynyrd tickets. Man, this is going to be a party Friday night at the Morton Amphitheater. Lynyrd Skynyrd, Foreigner, the Double Vision, Double Trouble Tour. 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I think you can go to our website and link up with tickets that way. Or you can be caller 10. I got a pair right now. Be caller 10. I'll hook you up with tickets for Lynyrd Skynyrd and Foreigner this Friday night. Call 913-600-1011. Here's some Pink Floyd from Wish You Were Here on 101 The Fox.

0: Pink Floyd on your home for classic rock. It is hump day, almost Friday, Friday night. What a party. Lynyrd Skynyrd and Foreigner at the Morton Amphitheater. Hey, who is this?
1: This is Diane Wells.
0: Diane Wells. You're caller 10.
1: Woo! I won.
0: Yeah.
1: Happy birthday to me.
0: Oh, really? This Friday's your birthday?
1: Well, it's next Friday, but I'm starting tonight.
0: You know, let's start the party right now.
1: Yeah.
0: Exactly. All right. Lynyrd Skynyrd, Foreigner, Friday night. You'll be there celebrating. Blow out the candle. And I'll give you another chance to win those tickets tomorrow at 5:15.
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3: There's a multi-vehicle crash on 670 eastbound to US 71 southbound on the right shoulder. Be prepared to slow down. And a stalled vehicle stranded in the left lane on 435 northbound at Front Street. I'm Sage with your right now traffic.
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0: Lindsay Marie. She says she's not sexy. 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

Congratulations to Diane Welsh. She won tickets for Lynyrd Skynyrd and Foreigner Friday night. I'll have another pair tomorrow at 5:15. Friday night, Skynyrd and Foreigner. Saturday night was supposed to be Rod Stewart, but you probably heard he's canceled, right? He'll be okay. Going to have a little procedure done. Trading in his Versace for the backless paper dress, but he'll make it look cool.

Slow Hand coming to Kansas City. Can you believe it? Eric Clapton at the T-Mobile Center, September 17th. Here's Clapton with Baker and Bruce. It's Cream floating to the top of 101 The Fox.

0: Supertramp with the logical song. Our first preseason game is Saturday. I'll tell you something, it ain't logical. We're starting it at 3 in the afternoon. It'd be nice and hot that way. Kickoff at 3 o'clock Saturday afternoon at Arrowhead. They're saying it should be about 96 degrees. That's about where we are now, 97 and sunny right now. Heat advisory in effect all week long.
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8: There's a multi-vehicle crash on 435 southbound before Johnson Drive on the left shoulder. And a stalled vehicle here on 435 westbound to Warnall on the right shoulder. I'm Sage with your Right Now traffic.
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10: 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Sexy and fearless. Or so he says.
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2: And the sign says, long-haired freaky people need not.

Tesla going to be at the Carnival of Sins at the Morton September 8th with Extreme and Motley Crue. 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
5: There's congestion here on 35 northbound from Antioch Road, backed up to 75th. Looks like you're also going to be seeing some congestion on I-70 eastbound from 31st Street, backed up to 23rd. I'm Sage with your right now traffic.
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1: Tomorrow on the show, I got another pair of tickets for Guns N' Roses. Going to be at Mourne Amphitheater this upcoming Wednesday. And what do you say? The winner of that gets into the pot to try to get upgraded for pit tickets. Also, let's get Nutmeg adopted. Nutmeg came in for Doggone Good Wednesday, sponsored by Treats Unleashed. And let's get her adopted. You can see what she looks like right now over on Facebook.com/101TheFoxKC.

0: Tomorrow morning, Sparks has got your tickets to Guns N' Roses August 19th at the Morton Amphitheater. Going to be a great show. I was at the Morton Amphitheater yesterday. That place is impressive. Seriously, they've thought some stuff through there. I like it when people think. Sparks, tomorrow morning, we'll give you a chance to dial. Dialing's good, too. You could win Guns N' Roses tickets tomorrow morning at 7:15.
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